0: that had double-digit wins that didn't make the playoffs.
1: He was 10-7.
0: What do they do the next year? Win it all. So,
1: well, he fired his OC, moved on from Geno Smith. I mean, he made monster moves there between year one and year two, and then he goes and wins a Super Bowl.
0: Along with his GM, John Schneider, who I think is the best in the NFL. Look, I know a lot of people, you're going to go McVay or Shanahan or going down the list, but when you win as a first-year head coach in this league, 10 games, and then the next year, when you have a new quarterback and so many new pieces, and you win it all. All right. Give me an argument against it.
1: I mean, the argument against it is that he hasn't been doing it long enough. I mean, he's 24-10 in his career. It's a very short career. Andy Reid is 279-157 in his career. Yep. I mean, that's the conversation with Mike McDaniel. Mike McDonald. You can't argue with the last 2 years. Obviously, they've been great, and it nets a Super Bowl ring. And he hired your brother, so clearly he's a very smart man. But the body of work is small.
0: This has nothing to do with little bro. I truly believe when you win 10 in your first year and then you make all those changes and you win it all. We're talking about currently. Yeah. I'm going Mike McDonald.
1: Coming up next here on Amber and Ian. Ian created some light moments at Big Ten Media Days. We'll talk about it right here on ESPN Radio.
2: Hey, this is Rich Eisen. Coming up on Monday, Thursday Night Football's Andrew Whitworth joins us to talk some ball. 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
9: Arch Manning will be the second best quarterback on the field in every remaining game Texas has.
10: I agree with that. Okay? Yeah,
9: 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He is 75th in quarterback rating, which is about right. Mm-hmm. He's been the second best quarterback on the field against Ohio State, UTEP, Florida, and now Kentucky.
10: He played better than Mateer in the OU game. I'll give him that.
9: But correct. It's the elephant in the room. It's an issue.
8: 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Jeff Ward and Ed Clements.
11: I like those picks. Not bad.
12: Thanks. Thank
11: you. Fairly well played.
12: Thank you, Daddy.
11: Yeah, you're welcome.
12: Thank you.
11: Yeah, don't say that ever again, please. Please don't ever
12: call
11: say
12: me
11: that.
12: Daddy.
11: Stop.
12: Jeff,
11: stop it.
12: Call me Daddy Ward. That's a good one for him.
11: Don't ever say that again.
12: What?
11: Call me Daddy?
12: That was
11: first of all, it's a show, and I don't really want to get sued, but you arrived at that?
12: Yeah.
11: Do you have a reason why, or just?
12: Nope, just came off the top of my head.
11: Yeah.
12: Like as much everything does during this 2 hours with you.
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13: You know what was on television? Air hockey.
14: Okay.
13: And apparently this was a Major League air hockey game. It looked like every air hockey game that you've ever seen.
14: Yeah, you just don't get the nuance.
13: I wasn't getting it with air hockey.
14: No?
13: I'm watching air hockey. I'm waiting for one thing that goes, oh, okay, these are the best guys in the world. They're really, really good at this.
14: I do like the Ocho that they have on ESPN where they show all the weird sports for the day. Maybe that's what you were watching. I don't mind it.
13: I can even in something mundane like cornhole or darts, even like bowling, cornhole. I can separate greatness from just a recreational bowler. But air hockey, I got to draw the line there. I've never played air hockey and thought, this game's really fun. I really haven't. It's like, this game sucks. Because it bounces off and then it hits your thing and goes in your own thing. You do own goals all the time. It's terrible.
14: So it
13: terrible
14: sounds game. Like you're bad at air hockey and you're mad about it.
13: No, who's good at it? That's the whole point.
14: How do you pros. How the do you, pros on television.
13: How do you be good at it?
14: Yeah.
13: It's a come game. Morning.

0: all the sense in the world to me, Q. That should be the plan.
1: Yep.
0: That makes, for the Browns,
1: right.
0: Again, you're not a team that's going to be completing for a playoff berth. You're
1: right.
0: Just not. So why not figure out what Shador is? And then, if you don't win enough games, now you're in a position where you can get one of these, at least right now, highly touted quarterbacks for the 2027 draft.
1: And if you want to act like it's a competition, so be it. But the guy who needs to win that competition, his name is Shador Sanders. We talked about favorites for the Super Bowl. What about dark horses? It's next on ESPN Radio.
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5: You know I can't stand the playoffs.
6: I know, okay. you can't stand it.
5: I think it's just really bad marketing. I think it's bad.
6: What do you
5: bad.
6: Want to see then?
5: I'm in favor of a playoff. Mm-hmm. Let me amend that. I'm in favor of a playoff. I'm not in favor of a committee. Now a committee whose president, the Mississippi State University president, which invites a joke by itself, has said, and they're voting in early December on whether or not to have automatic qualifiers anymore. Mm. So in other words, they're just going to load up on picks.
6: Load up on the SEC,
5: yeah,
6: the Big
5: exactly.
6: Ten.
5: And yeah. I think it's terrible for anyone who really enjoys the sport, but it's also terrible for growing the sport.
6: It is. It's terrible for the teams, the stories. Remember TCU who got in against
5: right.
6: Georgia? The stories.
5: Yeah. I want to see that stuff, and I don't understand why other people don't. I don't need to see the sixth place team in the SEC play.
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8: You know what was on television? 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
9: Okay.
8: And apparently this was a Major League air hockey game.
9: It looked like every air hockey game that you've ever seen.
10: Yeah, you just don't get the nuance.
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10: No?
8: I'm watching air hockey. I'm waiting for one thing that goes, oh, okay, these are the best guys in the world. They're really, really good at this.
10: I do like the Ocho that they have on ESPN where they show all the weird sports for the day. Maybe that's what you were watching. I don't mind it.
8: I can even in something mundane like cornhole or darts, even like bowling, I can separate greatness from just a recreational bowler. But air hockey, I got to draw the line there. I've never played air hockey and thought, this game's really fun. I really haven't. It's like, this game sucks. Because it always bounces off and then it hits your thing and goes in your own thing. You do own goals all the time. It's terrible.
10: So
8: terrible
10: it sounds game. Like you're bad at air hockey and you're mad about it.
8: Who's good at it? That's the whole point. How do you
10: pros.
8: Be, how
10: the
8: do
10: pros
8: you,
10: on television.
8: How do you be good at it?
10: Yeah.
8: It's a dumb game.
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0: I'm Gabe Neitzel. Major League Baseball trade deadline, it's coming up on Monday, although there was a minor move made today. The Mets, who are expected to be an active team in the selling market before Monday, they sent left-handed reliever A.J. Minter to the Minnesota Twins, picking up a couple of minor leaguers. Teams made that announcement today. Mets starting pitcher for tonight, Freddie Peralta, scratched from his start, so he could be on the move before Monday's trade deadline. Another player who could also be on the move is Casey Mize, the Detroit Tigers. He was also scratched from his start tonight. Meanwhile, games going on right now in Major League Baseball. Red Sox leading the Dodgers 3-0. Astros over the Rangers 10-2. A couple of finals from earlier tonight. The

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6: Jeff Ward and Ed Clements.
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7: Fairly
8: you,
7: well
8: Thank
7: played.
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7: stop it.
8: Call me Daddy
7: stop.
8: Ward. That's a good one for him.
7: Don't ever say that again. 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Call me Daddy?
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7: first of all, it's a show, and I don't really want to get sued, but you arrived at that?
8: Yeah.
7: Do you have a reason why, or just...
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7: Yeah.
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10: Oh, good.
9: Total price tag in on the Taylor and Travis wedding. $30 million it costs. Everybody that's been to that wedding that was a guest had to sign an NDA. No photos, no pictures. This is going to be our special deal, and it costs $30 million. When you go from sports famous, like Travis Kelce was, to pop culture famous, you enter Taylor Swift realm, that's a whole new level of fame. That's a whole new animal. Travis made the choice. Travis dated her, and they fell in love, and now they're married and spent $30 million on the wedding.
10: You have talked about this 10 times as much as we did when you were gone. It got a brief mention.
9: You're missing the boat then, man. This was the big story from the 4th of July weekend. Slow times.
10: This is salacious gossip.
9: This is not salacious gossip. This guy's a Hall of Fame football player. His brother's a Hall of Fame football player. It's a sports story, my friend.
10: Thank you.
9: It is.
6: 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The Yankees and Cubs battle in an afternoon duel at Wrigley.
11: High fly ball, deep left center, PCA back, looking up, see ya!
6: Trade deadline talks start to heat up across the majors.
12: They're looking at catching. They're looking at relief arms. They're looking at bats. They understand that that lineup that they have right now is not going to be the sort of thing that can win a playoff game.
6: What are the reactions to Baker Mayfield's contract negotiations?
13: What I would tell him is be quiet. Just be grateful and go play. Because when you graduate from Tampa Bay at the end of this year, how many teams are left on this planet that are going to pay you $50 million or more that need a quarterback that aren't going to draft one?
6: Plus, WNBA action features a trio of games.
14: She's done damage in that area tonight. That's her second of the night.
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16: Well, we've got the Major League Baseball trade deadline just all of 3 days away, and day three of NFL training camps with the Mayfield mayhem carrying over from day two. Plus, the future of the WNBA in action tonight from Paige Beckers and AZ Fudd with Dallas to Angel Reese and the Dream, and of course, Caitlin Clark and the Indiana Fever. But we start with baseball, and yes, that trade deadline is looming, but there's a battle for the top of the West in the American League. Houston Astros hosting the Texas Rangers. Rangers coming into the three-game set on a two-game skid, but with half a game lead over the Stros, who came in on a three-game win streak.
17: Here's the 1-1 pitch, and Yiner to left field.

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3: 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Not bad.
4: Thanks. 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
3: Fairly
4: Dad.
3: Well
4: Thank
3: played.
4: You, Daddy.
3: Yeah, you're welcome.
4: Thank you.
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4: call
3: say
4: me
3: that.
4: Daddy.
3: Stop.
4: Jeff,
3: stop it.
4: Call me Daddy
3: stop.
4: Ward. That's a good one for him.
3: Don't ever say that again. What? Call me Daddy?
4: That was the
3: first of all, it's a show, and I don't really want to get sued, but you arrived at that.
4: Yeah.
3: Do you have a reason why, or just?
4: Nope, just came off the top of my head.
3: Yeah.
4: I like as it. Much everything does yeah. during this 2 hours with you.
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5: You know what was on television? Air hockey.
3: Okay.
5: And apparently this was a Major League air hockey game.
4: It looked like every air hockey game that you've ever seen.
6: Yeah, you just don't get the nuance.
5: I wasn't getting it with air hockey.
6: No?
5: I'm watching air hockey. I'm waiting for one thing that goes, oh, okay, these are the best guys in the world. They're really, really good at this.
6: I do like the Ocho that they have on ESPN where they show all the weird sports for the day. Maybe that's what you were watching. I don't mind it.
5: I can even in something mundane like cornhole or darts, even like bowling, I can separate greatness from just a recreational bowler. But air hockey, I got to draw the line there. I've never played air hockey and thought, this game's really fun. I really haven't. It's like, this game sucks. Because it always bounces off and then it hits your thing and goes in your own thing. You do own goals all the time. It's terrible.
6: So
5: terrible
6: it sounds game. Like you're bad at air hockey and you're mad about it.
5: Who's good at it? That's the whole point. How do you
6: pros.
5: Be, how
6: the
5: do
6: pros
5: you,
6: on television.
5: How do you be good at it?
6: Yeah.
5: It's a dumb game.
2: 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Coming up on SportsCenter All Night. The Yankees and Cubs battle in an afternoon duel at Wrigley.
7: High fly ball, deep left center, PCA back, looking up, see ya!
2: Trade deadline talks start to heat up across the majors.
8: They're looking at catching. They're looking at relief arms. They're looking at bats. They understand that that lineup that they have right now is not going to be the sort of thing that can win them playoff games.
2: What are the reactions to Baker Mayfield's contract negotiations?
9: What I would tell him is be quiet, just be grateful, and go play. Because when you graduate from Tampa Bay at the end of this year, how many teams are left on this planet that are going to pay you $50 million or more that need a quarterback that aren't going to draft one?
2: Plus, WNBA action features a trio of games.
10: She's done damage in that area tonight. That's her second of the night.
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12: We've got the Major League Baseball trade deadline just all of 3 days away. And day three of NFL training camps with the Mayfield mayhem carrying over from day two. Plus, the future of the WNBA in action tonight from Paige Beckers and AZ Fudd with Dallas to Angel Reese and the Dream. And, of course, Caitlin Clark and the Indiana Fever. But we start with baseball, and yes, that trade deadline is looming, but there's a battle for the top of the West in the American League. Houston Astros hosting the Texas Rangers. Rangers coming into the three-game set on a two-game skid, but with half a game lead over the Stros, who came in on a three-game win streak.
13: Here's a 1-1 pitch. Yiner to left field. Hit pretty well. Going back, and that ball is out of here. Yiner Diaz dialing long distance again. That ball was crushed. Looked like he got out in front of it, but instead, the third home run of the night for the Astros, and they extend the lead.
12: Yiner Diaz, 4-for-5 with an RBI, 2 runs, second straight 4-hit game. So the Astros, They have now won 9 of their last 10 games. They improved to 56-50.

0: Ed Clements.
1: I like those picks. Not bad.
2: Thanks. Thank
1: Fairly
2: you,
1: well
2: Thank
1: played.
2: You, Daddy.
1: Yeah, you're welcome.
2: Thank you.
1: Yeah, don't say that ever again, please. Please don't ever
2: call
1: say
2: me
1: that.
2: Daddy.
1: Stop.
2: Just
1: stop it.
2: Call me Daddy
1: stop.
2: Lord. That's a good one for him.
1: Don't ever say that again.
2: What?
1: Call me Daddy?
2: That was a,
1: first of all, it's a show, and I don't really want to get sued, but you arrived at that?
2: Yeah.
1: Do you have a reason why, or just?
2: Nope, just came off the top of my head.
1: Yeah.
2: I like as much everything does, yeah. In this 2 hours with you.
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3: Total price tag in on the Taylor and Travis wedding. $30 million. $30 million it costs. Everybody that's been to that wedding, there was a guest, had to sign an NDA. No photos, no pictures. This is going to be our special deal, and it costs $30 million. When you go from sports famous, like Travis Kelce was, to pop culture famous, you enter Taylor Swift realm, that's a whole new level of fame. That's a whole new animal. Travis made the choice. Travis dated her, and they fell in love, and now they're married and spent $30 million on the wedding.
4: You have talked about this 10 times as much as we did when you were gone. It got a brief mention.
3: You're missing the boat then, man. This is the big story from the 4th of July weekend. Slow times.
4: This is salacious gossip.
3: This is not salacious gossip. This guy's a Hall of Fame football player. His brother's a Hall of Fame football player. It's a sports story, my friend.
4: Thank you.
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0: Major League air hockey game. It looked like every air hockey game that you've ever seen.
1: Yeah, you just don't get the nuance.
0: I wasn't getting it with air hockey. No? I'm watching air hockey. I'm waiting for one thing that goes, oh, okay, these are the best guys in the world. They're really, really good at this.
1: I do like the Ocho that they have on ESPN where they show all the weird sports for the day. Maybe that's what you were watching. I don't mind it.
0: I can even in something mundane like cornhole or darts, even like bowling, I can separate greatness from just a recreational bowler. But air hockey, I got to draw the line there. I've never played air hockey and thought, this game's really fun. I really haven't. It's like, this game sucks. Because it bounces off and then it hits your thing and goes in your own thing. You do own goals all the time. It's terrible.
1: So
0: terrible
1: game. Like you're bad at air hockey and you're mad about it.
0: Who's good at it? That's the whole point. How do you
1: pros.
0: Be, how
1: the
0: do
1: pros
0: you,
1: on television.
0: How do you be good at it?
1: Yeah.
0: It's a dumb game.
2: 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Coming up on SportsCenter All Night. The Yankees and Cubs battle in an afternoon duel at Wrigley.
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4: They're looking at catching. They're looking at relief arms. They're looking at bats. They understand that that lineup that they have right now is not going to be the sort of thing that can win a playoff game.
2: What are the reactions to Baker Mayfield's contract negotiations?
5: What I would tell him is be quiet, just be grateful and go play. Because when you graduate from Tampa Bay at the end of this year, how many teams are left on this planet that are going to pay you $50 million or more that need a quarterback that aren't going to draft one?
2: Plus, WNBA action features a trio of games.
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8: We've got the Major League Baseball trade deadline just all of 3 days away. And day three of NFL training camps with the Mayfield mayhem carrying over from day two. Plus, the future of the WNBA in action tonight from Paige Beckers and AZ Fudd with Dallas to Angel Reese and the Dream. And, of course, Caitlin Clark and the Indiana Fever. But we start with baseball, and yes, that trade deadline is looming, but there's a battle for the top of the West in the American League. Houston Astros hosting the Texas Rangers. Rangers coming into the three-game set on a two-game skid, but with half a game lead over the Stros, who came in on a three-game win streak.
9: Here's a 1-1 pitch, and Yiner to left field, hit pretty well, going back, and that ball is out of here. Yiner Diaz dialing long distance again. That ball was crushed. Looked like he got out in front of it, but instead, the third home run of the night for the Astros, and they extend the lead.
8: Yiner Diaz, 4-for-5 with an RBI, 2 runs, second straight 4-hit game. So the Astros, they have now won 9 of their last 10 games. They improved to 56-55. Just their first time over 500 since April 6th. And yeah, that's the top of the AL West. Yordan Alvarez, he went 2-for-3 with 2 RBI, 22nd game with multiple RBI this season. That leads Major League Baseball for Houston. And that is an 11-2 win for the Astros. We got Yankees at Cubs. New York Yankees banged up, beat down, moving on from a pair of extra inning losses on Chicago's south side instead to the Cubs at Wrigley Field.
3: He can play the position now. High fly ball, deep left center, PCA back, looking up, see ya! A long home run for Rosario. Yankees first hit, and they lead 1-0.
8: All right, offense is still hard to come by for the Yanks, but this time, Two home runs was enough to get it done. Both Spencer Jones and then, yes, Ahmed Rosario snaps a 15-game homerless streak.

0: it got a brief mention.
1: You're missing the boat then, man. This is the big story from the 4th of July weekend. 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
2: This is salacious gossip.
1: 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This guy's a Hall of Fame football player. His brother's a Hall of Fame football player. 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
3: 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Coming up on SportsCenter All Night. The Yankees and Cubs battle in an afternoon duel at Wrigley.
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5: They're looking at catching. They're looking at relief arms. They're looking at bats. They understand that that lineup that they have right now is not going to be the sort of thing that can win a playoff game.
3: What are the reactions to Baker Mayfield's contract negotiations?
6: What I would tell him is be quiet. Just be grateful and go play. 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
3: Plus, WNBA action features a trio of games.
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9: Well, we've got the Major League Baseball trade deadline just all of 3 days away. And day three of NFL training camps with the Mayfield mayhem carrying over from day two. Plus, the future of the WNBA in action tonight from Paige Beckers and AZ Fudd with Dallas to Angel Reese and the Dream. And, of course, Caitlin Clark and the Indiana Fever. But we start with baseball, and yes, that trade deadline is looming, but there's a battle for the top of the West in the American League. Houston Astros hosting the Texas Rangers. Rangers coming into the three-game set on a two-game skid, but with half a game lead over the Stros, who came in on a three-game win streak.
10: Here's a 1-1 pitch, and Yiner to left field, hit pretty well, going back, and that ball is out of here. Yiner Diaz dialing long distance again. That ball was crushed. Looked like he got out in front of it, but instead, the third home run of the night for the Astros, and they extend the lead.
9: Yiner Diaz, 4-for-5 with an RBI, 2 runs, second straight 4-hit game. So the Astros, they have now won 9 of their last 10 games. They improved to 56-55. Just their first time over 500 since April 6th. And yeah, that's the top of the AL West. Yordan Alvarez, he went 2-for-3 with 2 RBI, 22nd game with multiple RBI this season. That leads Major League Baseball for Houston. And that is an 11-2 win for the Astros. We got Yankees at Cubs. New York Yankees banged up, beat down, moving on from a pair of extra inning losses on Chicago's south side. Instead, to the Cubs at Wrigley Field.
4: He can play the position now. High fly ball, deep left center, PCA back, looking up, see ya! A long home run for Rosario. Yankees first hit, and they lead 1-0.
9: All right, offense is still hard to come by for the Yanks, but this time, 2 home runs was enough to get it done. Both Spencer Jones and then, yes, Ahmed Rosario snaps a 15-game homerless streak. That is his longest of the season, Spencer Jones. He went 1-for-2, second home run in his past 3 games. Before that, 2 home runs in his first 34 career games. The Yankees are 38-4 this season when they hit multiple home runs in a game. They're still missing a lot of key pieces, but they'll call that a 2-0 shutout win over the Cubs. 11th shutout of the season, second most in Major League Baseball. The Phillies have 12, Dodgers and Red Sox both have

0: We have an update on Aaron Donald's status with the Los Angeles Rams. We'll get to it in about 2 minutes on Hammer and Emmett, ESPN Radio, the ESPN app, Sirius XM Channel 80. We are presented by Progressive Insurance. I'm Aaron Goldhammer. He is Emmett Golden. Emmett, before we get to that very important issue that I want to get your take on.
1: Okay.
0: If you're driving down the street, okay, and you see a an end table sitting on someone's, what we would call here in Ohio, a tree lawn, but on someone's front lawn, okay, with a sign on that says free, would you ever consider stopping to pick up that table and put it in your car?
1: Nope. Nah, I'd right past it. Wouldn't even think twice about it. Nope.
0: Why? Now, you want your own table? You don't want somebody else's table?
1: Will it match? Will it? I don't know. It just, I don't want to bring extra, for lack of a better term, junk into my home. Like, we've got enough stuff we probably need to get rid of. So I wouldn't want to bring in, you know, someone else's trash is someone else's treasure. I get that. It's not my treasure, though. So I'm zooming right past.
0: So, but if you went to a yard sale, a garage sale.
1: No, I'm zooming right past a yard sale, too. Right there. You're not pawning your junk off on me.
0: As you said, one man's trash is another man's treasure. So, my wife and I were debating this yesterday. We had one of those jumpers. I don't know when Emmett's kids are much older than mine, so
1: yeah.
0: I don't know if these were around when Lance and Ethan were kids, but you put them in and then the little kid could just like jump up.
1: Yeah,
0: and
1: I know what you're talking about. Yeah, those things are fun, right.
0: So we got one from somebody else who had gotten it from somebody else. I mean, this thing had been handed down a number of times. I don't even know if the Food Drug Administration would allow for this thing to still be. So we decided to put it out on our front lawn with a sign that said free.
1: Free? Okay.
0: And I said to my wife, I said, Allie, nobody is picking this thing up. I'm like,
1: someone will. Emmett, you don't think someone will?
0: Emmett, I went inside. I peed. I grabbed a drink. I went back outside and it was gone.
1: Yeah.
0: As if someone was just waiting for some. Emmett, who picked this thing up? Did someone think they're going to sell it? Like, for what? How did it disappear so quickly?
1: This is the funny thing, too. Like, Aaron, you don't live on a main street. Like, it's a back street, you know? No. So there's not tons of traffic by any means that comes down your street.
0: It's not like a totally, like, in a subdivision where there's traffic.
1: But
0: it's not like I'm living on, you know, the Hudson River Parkway or something where there's a million.
1: It's not a main artery by any stretch of the imagination. That's hilarious. I knew it, though. I knew it. There's a real quick to digress for a second. Our neighbor, there's a little girl lives next door. She's in her teens. She does a garage sale every Sunday. There's a church I live by, very popular church. Uh-huh. Smartest marketing plan I ever heard. She knows all those families are walking past. She's standing out there with a table, slinging lemonade and weird lamps and all type of stuff. It's awesome.
0: It's a heck of a business. Lemonade is on this table. The weird lamp collection is
1: table,
0: over here.
1: Right.
0: There is part of me that is a little worried that it's like the beginning of a horror movie where you pick up an end table off of someone's front lawn and little
1: when
0: did
1: it's
0: you
1: cursed.
0: Know. Yeah, little did you know that the devil really lives in that table.
1: You open a drawer and you release souls is what you're saying.
0: Yes. 888-SAY-ESPN, our number. We're talking about whether you'd trade your quarterback for Baker Mayfield this morning on Hammer and Emmett. But we also have an update on Aaron Donald and the Los Angeles Rams. We got it yesterday from Sean McVay, the head coach of the Rams, asked whether he has any new feelings about what's going on with his future Hall of Fame D lineman who's a couple years retired.
2: We've loosely had some different timelines that are kind of temporary. I want to keep those between us just, you know, if something unforeseen happens out of respect for him and the situation. But I know this, you know, that things are going in the right direction. And if there's an arrow, it's trending upwards.
1: Okay. Look, if I'm Aaron Donald, last thing I want to do is go through a training camp.
0: Agreed.
1: You know, so
0: he's in better shape than most of the Ram players that are in camp right now.
1: Yeah, and I don't even think he'd be like an every down guy anyway. Like, I wouldn't put him out there for every snap on defense. I'd use him in situations. So I don't think he necessarily needs camp, but it's interesting to say it's trending upward.
0: Emmett, Also, I think that the Rams need Aaron Donald not for the regular season game against the Arizona Cardinals.
1: Right.
0: Like, they need Aaron Donald in December. Like, get him a couple of games in December to get ready, and then they need him for January and February. And I, because he played with a lot of the key pieces that are already on the Rams and has a sense of the defense and all that, like, I don't, and I think Myles Garrett and Aaron Donald kind of know each other. Like, mm-hmm. I don't think that you need him there even for the entire year. I think they could add Aaron Donald in October or November, and it would accomplish essentially the same thing that they're trying to do, adding one more extra piece to put the Super Bowl favorites over the top.
1: Yeah, and a guy that's been out of football for a little bit, you know, I feel like soft tissue injuries could happen throughout the season if you did have him there. So I now have kind of switched. I didn't think he was going to come back. I now believe that he will, but I don't think he's – I don't think you'll see his impact until, like you said, you get late in the year or get into a playoff.
0: Because of what I said, I would wait if I was him. And if the Rams kind of blow up or Stafford goes down and they're playing Ty Simpson at quarterback or you know what I mean, then I can say, you know what, guys, I think I'm going to stay retired. But if they're 8-0, you know, and I'm like, I'm ready to go for November 1st, then I would jump on in and hop on the bandwagon and try to get Super Bowl ring number two for me.
1: Right.
0: And then duck back out as after the parade, you know, ride around with the parade, go to Disney World, and then say, I'm going right back to retirement. Unretire me for about 3 months, and I'll be good to go. All right, up next, we turn our attention, Emmett, the Major League Baseball trade deadline is coming. Yeah. What's the latest we discuss on Hammer and Emmett?
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8: Jeff Ward. Why does Dak Prescott get so much hate? I'll be honest, I'm not sure exactly, but he does. I don't know that it's more now. Why would it be more now? What's your problem? What would you like him to do, everyone? Is he supposed to sack the quarterback too? Let me say this about Dak Prescott. This is, why do you hate him so much or dislike him so much? Not only is he ridiculously loyal to the Cowboys, I think at a fault. I really do. I think he should have left. I know you think I'm crazy, and I said it at the time, you thought I was crazy. Cowboys could have gone on a total rebuild had they traded him. Yeah, I said it. And I said it probably 2 years ago, too. But he stuck it out, he's sticking it out, and his career is being wasted in Dallas. It is being wasted. I don't know what more the guy is supposed to do. I don't know how many more yards you need him to pass for, and it's wasted.
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10: Total price tag in on the Taylor and Travis wedding. $30 million it costs. Everybody that's been to that wedding that was a guest had to sign an NDA. No photos, no pictures. This is going to be our special deal, and it costs $30 million. When you go from sports famous, like Travis Kelce was, to pop culture famous, you enter Taylor Swift realm, that's a whole new level of fame. That's a whole new animal. Travis made the choice. Travis dated her, and they fell in love, and now they're married and spent $30 million on the wedding.
11: You have talked about this 10 times as much as we did when you were gone. 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
10: You're missing the boat then, man. This was the big story from the 4th of July weekend. Slow times.
11: This is salacious gossip.
10: This is not salacious gossip. This guy's a Hall of Fame football player. His brother's a Hall of Fame football player. It's a sports story, my friend.
11: Thank you.
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13: Welcome in, ladies and gentlemen. Welcome in, and happy Saturday to you. Without further ado, it's been a minute, but I'm back in studio talking to walls with my man, brother Pat. Y'all pray for my man. He's got a little bit of a broken pinky toe because he's that type of guy. We're not going to say how it happened. Just know my boy Pat was putting in major work, but he's still going against the adversity and showing up for us on Saturday. Listen, I appreciate y'all. Let's do it how we do it, and let's kick it how only we can kick it. Listen, no matter the weather, this is where birds of a feather come to flock together. And at 10 a.m., listen to me, at 10 a.m., it's my time to bring you, the listener, the sunshine. Tyler Campbell, a.k.a. Mr. TC Speaks, Mr. Real Life, Real Talk himself, and I'm live and wild on your radio dial with a smile on my face, ladies and gentlemen. Yes, energy to waste. And if you're looking for inspiration, unity, and community, then watch this, ladies and gentlemen, watch this. It is guaranteed that you are in the right place. And so you already know, three claps. Let's go, ladies and gentlemen. What? So that we can grow. And we're starting off hot and heavy. I really want to come to the topic. It's been a while. I've had a lot of time to think. I've had some time to travel, to just take in the world and sit in my own thoughts. And so the first thing I want to allow people to know is I want to speak to that person who's always feeling like they're getting passed over, right? You're feeling like your qualities are never being able to be seen. Your true self is never being able to be visible. And at times it's been your life to where you've been last, right? Like things just have not worked out. You're putting in the work, you're showing up consistently, and yet life just isn't yielding the results in whatever facet of life you're looking at, whether it's your marriage, whether it's you as a father figure, whether you're a coach, whether somebody is an athlete right now. You're doing all the hard work, you're doing the grunt work, you're doing so much that is not visible to others, but it's not yielding the results. I want to tell you this.

everybody that my children, Cheyenne and Messiah, they were their track runners over the summer, right? We come from track and field family. That is what my wife did in college. Yo, track is our sport. All right. And so it is something that our children have taken a liking to. And it's where we are on Saturdays as a family. Reaching back, I let everybody know that my son had gotten invited to the Nike Nationals in Eugene, Oregon. All right. The birthplace for Phil Knight. The state of Oregon is the birthplace of Nike. Right. So Track USA is what they call it. And my son was able to get invited to the Nike National Invitational, and he walked away being the fastest 13-year-old in the 400 meters in the track. I mean, he ran a 52.59. And I told my son it was really going to be a test if you actually like track and field or not, because the road of track and field can be very lonely, right? And what you have to understand about my son, where the mystery keeps your advantage at hand, for years my son was the kid who lost races. For years, our conversations out there at the track were, it wasn't fun. He kept losing. And then here comes my daughter. Last year was her first year running track and field. And guess what? She lost. She came in the middle of the track season and she kept losing. And so the challenge is, in all parents and all coaches and all mentors, and for the people who are listening in too, when you are the person who is the mentor, when you are the person who is the parent, when you are the person who's the coach, the challenge then becomes to you is, what can you do as a person to really keep a child or a person's spirits lifted in the face of when losses are what that person continues to experience? You really got to dip into your bag. You really got to get into morals and really got to get into principles. You really got to tell people stories, and you really got to inform people of the why and help them to understand is, you can't begin to win until you first and foremost understand what it means to lose. Right? Everybody wants to win. Unfortunately, you can't win all the doggone time. And quite frankly, you get the most out of life. You get the most out of principles. You get the most out of relationships. You get the most out of how to endure and go after that next step based off of the learning experience you have in the present of the losses that you experience it. I tell people all the time. And then you are equipped with a badge of mystery, because nobody sees where you're coming from. I told my son and my daughter, I said, they're not going to see your hard work. They're not going to see you running hills outside of Lake Pflugerville. They're not going to see the hip flexor exercises. They aren't going to see the push-ups. They aren't going to see us fighting back and forth as to why you got to come out here and try to learn. Nobody's going to see that. Nobody sees the tears that you're crying when we come through the doors after a Saturday track meet and you're looking at your rankings, because you're that type of kid and you're savvy with your phone and you're seeing that you're in the 50s out of 60 some odd kids that competed. Right? It's a waking reality. But in the moments of that, you also are going to experience the warmth and the love of your mother and your father. I tell the children all the time, I need you to experience whatever heartache and heartbreak in life, whether it be relationships, whether it be friendships, whether it be school, academically, sports, you name it, underneath the sun. I want you to experience every single heartbreak that you can underneath the house, because at least you know you have a mother and a father who are going to love on you. If ain't nobody going to champion you and ain't nobody going to cheer for you, you know you got that within this household. And by just having one person, that's the comment, your mystery helps keep your advantage at hand. You just need one person to keep your chin up, to help hold your chin up. There's a great quip of a UCLA basketball player, two UCLA basketball players, and the big man has a frown on his face because either fouls are committed or they're losing the game. I cannot remember. There's a big man, got to be about 6'10", 6'8", something like that. And then you see this little old point guard, has to be underneath 6 feet, 5'10", 5'11", at most. And he notices that the big man's head is down. And what he does is he raises his hand underneath the big man's chin as if to say, yo, keep your chin up, keep your head up. Those are what we are supposed to play in the roles of the people we love. Don't bypass how important you are with the mission. My son lost for years and years and years, and now he gets to a place where his mystery has helped him keep his advantage at hand. My daughter lost all of last year, and the mystery has helped keep her advantage at hand. One of her coaches asked me, like, yo, what happened to her? She was always losing in the 100 meters. Cheyenne was always losing in the 200 meters, but she always had heart, right? She's my heart kid, right? She keeps on showing up and asked me what happened. I said, bruh, she just got sick and tired of being sick and tired. I said, and also, children morph and change all the time,
right? You don't know what child

0: going to get at practice day in and day out. Like, it's like herding cats. You just don't know what you're going to get. So the main focus is try to let them have as much fun as possible and love them even with the losses that they are experiencing. Love on yourself even with the losses that you are experiencing. All right. Keep yourself motivated, because soon there's going to come a time. And I kept telling my son that from 8 years old all the way up until when he turned where he is at 13. Love and appreciate the process, because there's going to come a time where it's going to even out for you. Puberty is a real thing and things are going to change. You just got to hang in. And what's going to make it even better is because you're so in this mode of losing. You're so in this mode of working hard. When success comes your direction, you're not going to pivot. You're not going to change how you walk. You're not going to change how you talk. You're not going to become arrogant, because you understand hard work and you're going to know what it takes to get there. Your hard work has gotten you there. One of the fastest 13-year-olds in the country. And for my daughter, she first had her first road to make it on a relay team and is making it to Junior Olympics and AAU. It's not to brag on the children. I'm just utilizing it as an example, because we went through our tough times as parents. We've gone through our tears. And I explained this to my son. I don't care what you end up doing. I explained to my daughter, I don't care if sports end up being the thing. You're supposed to take your experiences every step of the way and learn from them. Learn what track has taught you, right? Learn how to adapt that into your relationships, into school. You make a bad grade on your test, you don't pout, you don't whine. You put in the work, you go see your teacher. The same way it was on track. You didn't like your races, yo, you go caught some hills. You went and did some push-ups. You got to show up. If you're in a relationship, son, and you're my daughter, you got boyfriend, you got girlfriend, when those times come into your life, your relationships require the same type of work if you want to see the fortitude and the growth outside of them. It's a teaching lesson. Track is not end all and be all. Sports are not end all and be all, but what they do is prepare you for life, and you utilize it as your cheat code, and your mystery allows you to keep the advantage at hand because nobody sees you on your radar. Stay in your lane. Use it to your arsenal that nobody sees you coming. And yeah, you've been down and they remember you from the losses. They don't see everything that you're doing behind closed doors to make changes. And that type of mystery is what allows you to take the message and allows you to create a mind game, because they can't figure out, how in the world did you start arriving? How in the world did you start becoming a better public speaker? How in the world did you start having a great understanding of what is being done on our job? How did you get to this place where now you can teach other employees what to do when you aren't in a managerial role? Where did all these things come from? They're dumbfounded, but they don't know the science behind what you have done. And that mystery allows you to always keep your advantage in your hand. It's like holding cards, bro. You don't hold cards with flip side open so everybody can see your hand. Bro, it's the mystery that is created in the game of spades that people don't know what you got. And then you lay down that joker like that, or you lay down that three of spades that caught people off guard. Bro, it's the mystery. Be mysterious and don't feel bad that you don't have the winner's circle wherever you are and whatever it is that you're doing right here and right now, because your job is to keep your head up like that UCLA basketball player. Your job as a caretaker or as a friend, when you see somebody else down, yo, just come to them and put your hand underneath their chin and just, yo, prop their chin up and tell them, yo, you got this. I'm with you in the trenches with this. So maybe you are where you are and where you want to be, but don't miss out on the opportunity to look at somebody else's journey and figure out how you can help them keep going. You see that eye of the tiger in their soul, in their spirit. They just need somebody to walk alongside them. Who will you be in those moments when you can see in a person what they can't see in themselves? So it's a two-way street. But don't underestimate the power of the mystery that is embedded. It's not meant to you to be winning right now. Okay. But what it is you are setting a steady foundation for when the door of opportunity is opening unto your mouth and unto your soul and unto your spirit and unto your very being, for you to walk into that thing and take full advantage of it. It keeps you humble. And let it be something that is a further reminder that you are destined to be where you are, and you pay the dues to get to where you are. And don't let other people, because they didn't see your hard work and dedication, try to make you feel like you were less than and you're not worthy. Tyler Campbell, aka Mr. TC Speaks. This is Real Life and Real Talk, Saturday, 10 a.m., 102.7 ESPN, where we give the inspiration to you over the weekends. no other greater quality than having a title sponsor for your show. And our title sponsor is Earl Campbell Smoked Sausage, ladies and gentlemen, a true Texas legend, surpassing national numbers year in and year out and climbing the charts, been in business ever since 1991. Homegrown smoked Texas sausage here in the state of Texas. You see it on the shelf. Yo, don't miss the opportunity to grab some product as you're going to the local grocery store. You're going to your local supermarket, your Randalls, your HEBs, your Fiestas, your Walmarts. All right. Wherever you are, you can find the sausage. Look for Earl Campbell, that cowboy hat, that handsome face on there that looks like yours truly. Just play it. But grab some product. Every summer, sausage is versatile. It is very much affordable within the price range, especially given the economic experiences that we are having within this country. You can do whatever you want with it. Spaghettis, from sausage rolls to chopping it up to putting it in lasagnas, to sausage wraps, to making patties out of them, mashing them and mixing them with beef. There's tons of things that you can do with sausage. Make Earl Campbell a part of your delicate or your amazing weekend barbecue this weekend. Tyler Campbell, a.k.a. Mr. TC Speaks, real life, real talk himself. Catch you guys on the side of this break. Let's go so we can grow.
1: This message is for Shauna, my mom, who just finished her high school diploma. 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You told me it's never too late to achieve your dreams. 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
0: Tyler Campbell, a.k.a. 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Yo, go find that Amazon bestseller. Amazon best-selling novel, The Ball Came Out, Life from the Other Side of the Field. 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The Ball Came Out, Life from the Other Side of the Field. If you're just joining us, we talked in the last segment about how your mystery keeps your advantage at hand. Some people are still waiting on their number to be called, their jersey to be called in life, right? To walk into that promotion, to walk into that marriage, to walk into being a mother, being a father, the simplest of things, to walk into the goals that you have set for yourself and you're falling short. You haven't gotten where it is that you need to be. I'm telling you right now, don't give up on that, right? Don't give up on that. We all know the saying, bro. Even Michael Jordan was cut from the basketball team. All right. You can look up and find so many people that you admire and you can find their adversities, their trials and tribulations and take something from it. You aren't the only one. All right. If you love it, you love it. Understand that the mystery is the building of a great drama and a great story. Look at it like that, bro. You're going through something that will help climax you and make your journey that much more sweet. But you're in the valley right now. All right. You haven't climbed the mountain. And so there are things to be learned. But just know this. Say to yourself, my mystery will keep my advantage at hand. When people don't know that you coming to take their spot, right? When people don't know you coming for their job, their promotion, when people don't know that you are coming to take their spot athletically, for my athletes who are tuning in, when people don't know that you coming, It's the savory sweetness of your mystery that keeps your advantage at hand. Y'all like how I said that savory, that sweetness. Pat, I'm thinking of Oreos. I don't even know if they're savory or sweet, but, oh, man. Hey, Pat, I'm a double stuff man. I'm pivot right now, man. If I see an Oreo, I had to pivot, y'all. If I see an Oreo and it's double stuffed, I got to stop what I'm doing. Matter of fact, I just picked some up from the gas station when I was there. I just went for some gas. But I saw that double stuffed package calling me. I had to answer. I had to pick it up. Not the singles, right? I love y'all. If y'all are single Oreo people, that's great. But, man, upgrade yourself to the double stuff. Oh, it's amazing. But back, pivoting and keeping the advantage at hand. Man, your boy loves Oreos. Use it to your advantage. Life is trying to teach you something. And that way, when your number is called, it's going to surprise other people, but it will not surprise you, because you know the sleepless nights. You know the waking up early. You know the seminars that you've had to attend. You know the conferences that you've had to go and gain further knowledge of. You know how much harder you've had to work, how many extra push-ups you've had to do, how much showing up early and staying late that you've had to do in life. All right. It's the mystery. And then let people try to figure out how you've done it. Right. But don't give them all the keys to the game. Right. Let that be something that ignites you, because then you'll know in other facets of your life, whether it's friendships, relationships, other things that come in your life, you can always equate them to those moments of what you had to do to get where it is that you wanted to be. You're given the blueprint. All right. So take that in and use it. It's not our word of the week. It's not our let that marinate in your cerebrum. I utilize that because I pay homage to my son and my daughter. I respect them. I love them. Cheyenne and Messiah, I love y'all. I'm proud of you. I respect your hard work. It's way bigger than track. And let your mystery continue to be something that keeps your advantage at hand. Look at what life is teaching you. Second thing I want to get into, I dip back into my own childhood, right? I want to talk about these words of the week, two of them. I want to talk about punishment versus discipline. All right, punishment versus discipline. So it's not a principle, but I thought about these two words because it's always like, man, mom and dad, you punishing me. Like, why are you always so doing this, man? All you do is punish. Like, I remember saying that all the time. Now, granted, I felt like they could have eased up on the belt a little bit. You know what I'm saying? Like, my mama was, woo. Have you ever gotten beat in front of your friends? I don't know if we do that with this generation, but I remember getting my behind whooped in front of my friends, and my friends being like, yo, this is borderline abuse. Like, is this real? Like, they didn't get whooped. I grew up in Westlake, right? So for them to see how my household was run, I remember going to their households, and I would see the way they would talk to their parents. I tried to come home and talk that way, belt to behind immediately, but I never forget getting whooped in front of my friends, and I felt like my friends had got whooped. Like, I felt like my experience of getting whooped for something I did that my mama didn't like getting whooped in front of them traumatized them. Like, and I think about that now, Pat, like my friends probably walking around with some trauma over some stuff that they saw that wasn't even them, but they saw their good buddy getting their behind whooped by my mama. So whenever I saw anything that went against what I did not like as an adolescent, it was always deemed as punishment. Okay. And it wasn't until my dad kind of gave me a notation of discipline, and he helped me to understand like the difference between punishment and discipline was like what I am telling you, it should produce some form of positivity in your life based off of what I'm trying to correct in you. All right. And so that became the difference to understand punishment and discipline. Punishment is something that has a negative connotation to it. And if you punish somebody over and over and over again, right, over time, that person isn't necessarily going to learn. They're going to become more harmed than they are going to be free. There's going to be more anxiety that's going to come from being punished, however you choose to punish them. There's going to be triggers. There's going to be fight or flight syndromes. These things start to awaken themselves. And the difference between that and discipline is discipline, yeah, you know, it doesn't excuse like physical, right? It doesn't excuse harm. Like, yo, discipline is discipline, but it's the level of love that comes along with it. It's the level of modeling that comes along with the discipline that you put down on, you know, on your children, or even discipline from you as a boss of leadership, and you have people underneath you. The discipline. Do you have a behavior? Yeah, you're coming down on them. Yeah, you're trying to correct work to get done right for deadlines, certain things like that, or you're a parent raising children. Yeah, your discipline is there, but do you also model the same type of behavior that you are correcting? I think that's the one thing that always presents itself, or are you living your life as an oxymoron? You know, do what I say, not as I do. Like, you know what I'm saying? All those types of slogans that used to come up. You're trying to discipline and correct people, but are you yourself as the disciplinarian living the right behavior that people can model it and say, oh my gosh, yeah, I should straighten up and fly right. I should turn in my work at this specific time. Oh, I should show up and stay late because that's what my boss who's relaying this information or disciplining me, that's what he or she does. You got to walk it like you talk it. And then at the same time, be willing to teach. Punishment doesn't teach. Punishment just comes with force. Punishment just comes with penalty, and it continues to be pushed, the narrative, over and over again, right? And a lot of times you don't get the results. If you're not getting the results off of the punishment that you are putting out, it's letting you know that you're doing it the wrong way. You need to move over to the discipline, right? You hold people accountable, right? You give out consequences, right? You discipline. But alongside of that, you have to teach. You have to model it. You have to allow people to see it in you by the way that you live your life as to, oh my gosh, this is why I need to do things this way. And there's a level of positivity that comes from it, right? My dad would tell me like, yo, son, you got to ask yourself, do you want to be good or do you want to be great? And then I started to understand like this was not punishment. Yo, this was discipline. This was like choice action. Like this is ask myself, like, what do I want to be? Do I want to be sorry at football the whole time? Do I want to continue to be made fun of as Earl Campbell's son who couldn't cut it? Do I want to be the brother out of the two who's going to stay non-athletic and not perform and in all the while, like I wanted to be great, but at the same time, I wasn't putting in the work that was necessary. And it was positive, bro. Like he loved on it. Don't judge yourself over, hey, Tyler, your time will come, but you got to do things right now. Right now, your mind needs to be morphed as to why you have to do things this way. And there's a discipline to it. And then there's ability to say no that comes from understanding discipline, right? Once I started to see things, once I started to know, like, these are relationships. This is how I want to be loved. Yo, there's a certain discipline you have to have as a man. Like, you can't go after these women who you know ain't gonna love you the way that you want to be loved. Yes, she pretty. Yes, she gorgeous. Yes, she's all of this, but you gotta be disciplined and look outside of just her physical being. Yo, where's her heart set at? That comes from a different level of thinking. You gotta step outside of the music videos. You gotta step outside your social media, the portrayals of women and what love looks like. And you gotta say to yourself, what is it that I need and be disciplined to that? Don't navigate outside of that. Or else you're gonna continue to be in relationships and situations that continue to get you heartbroken. All the while, it's punishment coming back to you. Right? So discipline comes from a level of love. Punishment is consequence and penalty. If you continue to push consequence without modeling behavior, without teaching the behavior, the person that you're punishing, they're going to have greater anxieties. They're going to develop fight or flight syndrome. You're going to wonder why that athlete or that person is never getting any better. You got to change the way that you're doing things because you're punishing them instead of disciplining them. Right? You got to come from that perspective. You got to come from that aura and understanding the difference between the two and then be able to discipline, have some positivity come through in it. Yo, my dad would always tell me he loved me. You know what I'm saying? He would always break down the reasons why you got to do things this way, why we treat people this way, why you don't do this way. And then guess what? I sat back and I got the chance to watch a man model the behavior that he was disciplining me with. And I said to myself, wow, if people can love on Earl Campbell this way, if you can sit back and hear people say when they say that name Campbell, they think of hard work. They think of love. They think of somebody who defeated the odds, the person who never quit, gave up, loved on his teammates. Just by saying the name, there was a required discipline that people didn't understand and see to get to those pieces and places in life. And I said to myself, yo, he's modeling what he's trying. I got to take notes. I got to live that thing out. So at the same time, for all the coaches, all the mentors, all the people in leadership positions, are you disciplining employees? Or are you punishing them? Are you disciplining your children? Or are you punishing them? Are you disciplining your spouse or punishing? Like, what type of person are you? And if you're in the punishment sector, you've got to learn how to equate that and move that to discipline if you want to have people get past the places that they are in life or change their level of performance. Because the change isn't going to get there by just punishment and consequence. You got to get them there by execution of discipline. Look them up. Look at the differences. There is one. We'll catch you guys on the other side of this break. Let's go so we can grow.
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0: Oh, man, time is moving too quickly. I cannot believe we were in segment 3. Tyler Campbell, a.k.a. Mr. TC Speaks, 102.7 ESPN. We are in the game. I'm at TC Speaks 32 on all social media platforms. Yes. A great day to be alive, y'all. No matter where you are, what you're doing, tell that person that you love, or tell that person that you know that you have not seen in a while. Yo, tell them you love them. All right. Tell them they're doing good. Call somebody you have not talked to in quite some time and let them know how you feel about them, man. The expression of love. We appreciate you, baby. Do those things. Tell somebody you love them and appreciate them while you're on the segment with us. Think about those things, all right? So we talked about punishment and discipline, right? Those were our words of the week for last segment. Then we came before that, we talked about how mystery preps us to keep your advantage at hand. Kind of speaking to that underdog right here and right now and trying to allow people to see that there is a creation that's being created that you can't see. The challenge, obviously, is while you're going through the valley in life and you're looking up at the mountain and you're saying, how do I get there? You know, the challenge is going through all these ups and downs in the intermediary process to know that all these things are a part of shaping your victory. But how do you keep going? Right. So we're doing those things. Then talking to a lot of the mentors. Right. People who have this place of where you have some form of say so in somebody else's life. People are looking at you as to be their pick me up. People are looking at you to be that shoulder to lean on. And for all of us, you know, you got to understand there's a difference between punishment and discipline. Right. Because there's got to be some type of stick-to-itiveness that comes from what it is that you're doing if you're eventually going to get to that goal. And a big part of that is knowing that these people are trying to figure out if leadership positions of people, are they doing more punishing or are they doing more disciplining? Because the punishment leads to a greater level of anxiety. Punishment leads to greater triggers. With punishment, there's negative connotations that are walking alongside those things. But when you are somebody who disciplines, a disciplinary person, they can teach the behavior. They model the behavior. These are the reasons why, right? And there's more of a positive approach to them. It's all about trajectory. But most important, that person is modeling what they're trying to teach you. That is different, right? It's easy to, we always know we never respected that person who told us do this, do that, do that. But they weren't doing this themselves. Don't smoke. But I see you over here smoking cigarettes every day. Don't get drunk, but I see you with the beer can. You telling me, and you doing this like you're not modeling. So model the behavior, and that goes for all of us who are in that leadership position. And ask yourself: are you leading from a place of punishment? Or are you leading from a place of discipline? And there lies a difference. Shout out to all of my friends I grew up with, coming out of Westlake. I'm sorry, y'all saw me get my butt whooped plenty of times. I would say that it's punishment. My parents would tell you, yo, it's discipline. You know what I'm saying? So I don't know. They can take whatever wave they want to. But I do apologize ahead of time. And how come y'all didn't call the child abuse people for me? Where are y'all at? Where are my real friends at? Watch me get my belt, get my mama, watch me go to the closet and pick out my own belt. What a joy that was. Oh, man, Tyler Campbell, a.k.a. TC Speaks, Real Life, Real Talk. I'm not the only one who got beat growing up. Somebody sent me some DMs of you when you got your butt whooped and what that was like. All right, so moving on to this segment before we go into our last, because my last segment, I got a special guest who's been in the booth with us before, and he kind of gave me a question that I wanted to relay on the fourth segment. And that question was, how do you stay positive in times of when just life continues to beat you up? So that will be our fourth segment. But for this third one, for the Let That Marinate on Your Cerebrum for this week, I want to talk to us about the topic of this. And it's kind of something that I'd heard before. I heard this saying from Tony Collier, who is the author of a children's book. And the children's book was called, I believe, Broken Crayons, They Still Color. And I thought about that, and I want y'all to marinate on that for a second. Listen to what I'm telling you and think about crayons, right? And it makes perfect sense. Broken crayons, they still color. Think of it as a child growing up. Like, just because the crayon broke, that didn't mean we threw it away, right? You kept coloring. You kept using the crayon because it may have snapped. It may have chipped. The fact of the matter is, when you put that crayon to a piece of paper or construction board, whatever you're trying to do, the color was still there. The color was still bright. The color was still vibrant. Purple was still purple. Orange was still orange. The color did not change, so you didn't need to throw away the broken crayon. Listen to what it is that I'm telling you. I want you to pick up what it is that I'm putting down. For every person who's experienced a setback in life, for every person who has lost somebody that they love, forever traumatic experience that you have gone through and are enduring or are going through, whatever financial woe, whatever setback you are experiencing, for how you choose to believe that you're parenting your children, if things just aren't seeming to work out the way that you perceive them to be, right? Finances, jobs, so much loss is taking place in all of our lives at this moment within this country. For me, multiple sclerosis, I wear it on my sleeve. My multiple sclerosis does not mean that I am inadequate as a human being. It is a disease that has no cure. It is my autoimmune monster that lives in the closet or lives in my life every day that I have to sit there and face. And I have to tell myself that this disease has broken my body in more ways than I can count. Whether it's been mental cognitive issues, whether it's erectile dysfunction issues, whether it's physical disability issues, you name it, all things in my life have been raptured by MS in some way, shape, or form from 21 years old to where I am now at 39. All right. It has tried to break me in so many different facets, and it has been successful in some ways of breaking me down mentally and physically. But I always come to the place of reminding that I'm not damaged goods, that I still work as a person. I still have a heart as a human being, and I am still just as loving. I'm still just as vibrant. I'm still just as amazing, even though I am dealing with a brokenness of multiple sclerosis that walks alongside me in life. I am still a good person. I'm still a good father. I'm still a proud husband. I am all of those things. Just because a disease has come into my life and broken and shattered me into different pieces along the journey, I still color. I want you to embrace your imperfections and notice that maybe perhaps those imperfections have been dealt in you to have you claim your uniqueness. Because I live with a disability, it does not mean I approach life the same way as somebody who doesn't. But that right there is the fruitfulness of my journey. That right there is what I'm supposed to dive into and not avoid. The adversity, the trial and tribulation of living with MS makes my journey that much more unique. I wouldn't wish it upon my worst enemy, but it is what I lean into that creates and makes me different than my boy Dave. That makes me different than my boy Pat, right? That's what crafts and makes us different. You aren't aiming to try to be the exact version of somebody else. That version is already existent or has existed. We've already seen those things before. I need you to lean into that broken crayon in your life. What is it? Is it your disability? Is it your sickness? Is it your setback? Is it what has happened in your life that makes you you? And I need you to lean into those things and pull whatever it is that your gift and your purpose is, aligning those with those things. Don't avoid them. Lean into them. Walk into them, because you are still creating an amazing masterpiece with the broken crayons that you've been dealt in life. Bro, we've all been dealt some situations that we just aren't proud of. We always wish that those things would have been happening to somebody else. And you're right to feel those ways. At the same time, those are the things that have made you you. I don't want you to sweep those things under the rug. I want you to lean more heavily into those things. I didn't ask for MS, but I also recognized that the MS was going to challenge me to take college courses to help me figure out how to lift my voice, because I'm in a situation where my body's taken away from me, that I could no longer be somewhat of an introvert, that I had to make a change. My disease forced me to make a change. And to prove not only to the world, but more importantly, to prove to myself that, yo, it's broken me. It's taken a lot from me, but I can still color. In that situation, my disease has broken me, but I can still play Division I college football. That's what I did. By the grace of the man up above, I did those things. The first one to ever play Division I college football, as proof that just because of an autoimmune disease, and maybe for me, it's that. Maybe for you, it's a proof that somebody could come from the neighborhood you come from. Maybe for you, it's proof that somebody could come from a family who's never had anybody go to college. Or for you, it's that somebody could never come from a situation where the income level in your neighborhood was this, and it takes somebody like you to believe and to keep working out, to keep showing up, to make something of themselves, for you to know that the brokenness that you've experienced and that you could one day become somebody who owns a home, right? Or to become a great chef. Whatever it is, know that whatever brokenness has come into your life, that does not inhibit the masterpiece that you were destined to create. That your adversities, your trials, your setbacks, your traumas, your sicknesses, your scars in life, the damaged goods that people have displayed on you, you can still color. And can't we all agree that those are some of the best movies, the best well-documented stories? The rags to riches, the people who get things out of the mud, the people who are down and counted out. Yo, those are the stories that we always live for. I'm watching Rocky and Creed like I don't know what's going to happen. I know the journey. I know the story, but that never stops me from watching these movies. I'm glued to the seat because I love that down and counted out world threw them away. They're damaged goods. They're broken crayons. And I love to watch the ending, the count of the one, the two, and the three, to when they become the heavyweight champion of the world or the middleweight champion of the world for the 10 count. Excuse me. All of those. I live for it. And it proves to me that they can still color. Tyler Campbell, a.k.a. Mr. TC Speaks, Mr. Real Life Real Talk himself. Yo, love your journey, appreciate your journey, and know that you are destined for something. And the hurts and the heartaches and the pains that you've gone through, they are all necessary for what is getting ready to be created. And help them understand, yo, you down, but you're not counted up. You may have a setback, but you're making your way for a comeback. All right? Your scars are really beautiful displays of who you are and what you have come from and what you've been through that have propelled you to get to where you are, and you're reminded of those things. All right? Love yourself. All right? Nobody else will love you the way that you love you. Catch you back on the other side of this break. My man Dave gonna step to the microphone. We're gonna talk about how to stay positive even when life continues to beat you over the head and try to keep its foot on your neck and hold you down. Let's go, ladies and gentlemen, so we can grow.
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0: Let's go, ladies and gentlemen. The final segment. Got my boy Big Dave Ihimu in the station, lady man. I got to make sure that I got this right. Me and Dave go way back. Remember when Dave was a student at the University of Texas in one of the classrooms? He interviewed me for one of the projects. Dave, did we get an A on that test?
14: Oh, we got A on that project right there.
0: We got an A on the project. So that's big. That's my boy Dave. He's stepping to the mic. He is a converted Austinite. Where's home originally from you?
14: I was born and raised in Houston, but my parents are originally from Nigeria.
0: Nigeria, and y'all are just taking over everything. Nigerian, everything. Y'all, now, is fufu a part of y'all's?
14: Oh, yeah, for sure.
0: Now, break down real quick what fufu is.
14: It's like a flour with soup, and you grab the flour, and you scoop the soup, and you just eat that. It's not my favorite, but...
0: Okay, give me your favorite.
14: Jollof rice.
0: I figured. Now, is that kind of the fan? What is the most, the dishes that, give me three dishes that come to mind when you think of Nigerian food. What are the top three that you would say that people kind of know of or?
14: In no particular order.
0: Fufu,
14: mm-hmm. Jollof rice, and puff puff. That's a good one.
0: Puff
14: puff is like a pastry dessert. It's kind of like a bread ball in some sort of way.
0: Okay. Yeah. I like that. Yeah. Okay, so I got to try that. My roommate in college, his name was Ornan Wanzi. Shout out to Ornan from the Bay Area, Nigerian. His mom would come and make food. Plantains was my first real introduction. And then, of course, the fufu and the jollof rice. That's how I became an understanding of Nigerian. And then, of course, I think my first earliest experience of Nigerian was a gentleman by the name of... We called him the Nigerian Nightmare in football, and his name was Christian Okoye. So that's a little bit ahead of your time. My Tecmo Bowl... People will know him, but he was the Nigerian Nightmare, wore number 35 for the Kansas City Chiefs. Elite. I think he's one of the first Nigerian running backs in the National Football League. And he came, watch this, he came to the States and was an excellent track athlete, an excellent thrower, and then converted to football.
14: Oh, wow.
0: Yeah, you got to look up his story, the Nigerian Nightmare. Y'all look it up. Okay, so I got my boy Dave in here. We touched base. You know how we met. I've had many University of Texas students reach out in the communications department and people who had, I've worked with various students. And so I'm proud that we still have a friendship. One of the questions that you had asked me was deep. I wanted you to speak to the audience of what that question was. Because it sets the stage for the segment and just kind of how you came up with that question in general.
14: Okay, so the question I asked Tyler was how you stay positive and during like dark times, during bad moments in life.
0: Mm-hmm.
14: And that question came about to me because I'm currently 24 years old. I'm just like try to figure out my way in the world, how I can make my way in this life. And you with social media, you look nowadays, you see someone who's either your age, a couple years ahead of you or a couple years behind you, and they're like, they're either making or you see they're making their strides in this world, and they have what you quote unquote want in life, or some version of what you want. And I was just like, man, how, and then you got your life going on, and just try to figure out how you get to a point where you feel like you're, things are coming up for you.
0: Yeah, that's real. And so that's why I said, like, this is real life, real talk, right? And this is me and Dave just having conversation. He reaches out to me via text message. He's always a great, kind human being. He talked about in other segments of, you know, where he wants to go in life, things that he wants to do. But I just want people to know, like, that's how this show rolls. You know, this is like our community show. And for me, the main thing that social media does, I always have to remind people, we got to be careful with it. Don't be afraid to ask for help. I think that's the first thing, and that's why I admired you for what it is that you were saying from topics, because when you start to at least open yourself up to asking or to be looking or to be searching for something outside of the interior of what you're dealing with, and you're looking for something exterior to come into your life and help create and morph the change that you are looking to, it starts there. A lot of people continue to just watch life continue to pass and watching other people win. And you got to get to a place of getting sick and tired of being sick and tired, but also being willing to ask the right people to help you get where it is that you want to be. You know, I don't take it lightly that you even ask the question. And I think a lot of times after that, we have to prepare the people for when young people like yourself are asking how hard it is to be vulnerable and ask somebody for help. that's hard as hell in and of that self. And so the person who you are asking or talking to, they got to be ready to not brush that off to the side. They got to be ready to not be the person who doesn't pick up the phone, because that can detour a person's spirit to feel like, well, what's the point? Because when I get to the place of finally asking for help for somebody that I trust, they're not picking up the phone, or they don't want to answer, or they want to shove me off to the side. That's not conducive to something that's going to help you in the situation that you're feeling. Social media, if you spend too much time on it, we all know this, man. It'll paint a perspective of looking at yourself as the enemy. You look at yourself as the things that I don't have. And comparison will always be a thief of the joy that you can experience. It's looking at what somebody else has in their life, of which we know this to be true. Not everything on social media is true anyway. That car that you're riding around in, it's a rental that you and your videographer spent money on to have for about 30 minutes to an hour. We don't know. That house, that ain't your house. It's the Airbnb you chose to be in, right? So we don't know the full story, and it only tells the best parts of people's lives. Rarely do people get on social media and tell you or show you their tears, to show you how much struggle they're having to pay bills, because they're trying to front and keep a lifestyle. So that's always the reminder, is you don't know the truth. But yeah, even then still, you can't act like everybody don't get on social media. Everybody does. So I guess there's a way of governing it, to putting a time frame and a stamp on it. Also, who it is that we follow is very, very, it sets the stage of things too. I felt like every time that I've had my shortcomings, Big D, it's been like, I've got to have my music in order. I had to stop listening to music that had certain curse words in it. I had to start looking for messages of what were coming into my ears. Who was really talking that talk and who wasn't? Who was talking about like things? That's why Nipsey Hussle became one of my favorite artists, because it was more about building. He was more about like the community and doing things that had never been done before. I can't shoot them up and bang bang all the time. I can't listen to music like that. It's not helping me believe that there's change. It's not helping me believe in progression. I got to live by music that is divinely pushing me. And that is still rap and hip hop. That is still R&B. It's also positive messaging. That's why I fell in love with people like Eric Thomas and Inky Johnson. I had to live by people who were talking about the cultivation of dreams and alignment and setting schedules for myself and how you hold yourself accountable day in and day out, putting those things within my ear. The movies I listen to, I had to get very, very strategic, and it almost became robot-like. But then I began to live it, and then I began to tell my friends, like, yo, I can't go over there with you. I got to wake up early in the morning. I can't necessarily watch that movie because it's going to change my mind frame. I'm very easily acknowledging that I'm easily influenced. And so if it ain't positive, like, I can't digest it. I can't process it. Bro, I can't listen to curse music because I'll get on this microphone and pop. I'm going to have to put Pat in a predicament, because he's going to be hitting the button and that ain't going to be coming fast enough. Then be cussing live on air. Then I'm going to lose the show, Dave. Then we ain't going to have a conversation. Then I'll be looking foolish in the community. So those things have to align. So you have to get your messaging. Where do you get your positive messaging from? Where are those places? Who are the people who are doing what it is that you're doing that are trustworthy? That you know when you hear this voice, you admire that person so much that it's not going to make you look at yourself as a less than. Right? Not the people you just admire, but when you generally have a love for what it is they do. And a lot of times those things come when we research people more. So you live in the informational age. We have to research the people. Research what they come from, who they are as a person, before you hit the follow button. How much do you know about what's real and what they stand for? The positive movies and the positive stuff, that's what's got to come into your spirit. So on a day basis of how you live your life, really quickly, what is it that you're listening to? What is it that you watch?
14: I listen to a lot of, I sample a lot of things. I watch a lot of things depending upon what, just based upon my, like what just catches my mind, what pops my mind, or what catches my eye in that moment. But I try to remember that in life, it's kind of like, it's somewhat like for me going to the gym, like you're not going to see change in one day.
0: Right.
14: You have to like keep building, you have to keep building, you have to keep trying.
0: Yeah.
14: And maybe you have to do something a little bit different. Maybe that what you try helped you a little bit more than something else that you're used to, and you just keep building upon that, and just until one day you see the change that you want. It's like, okay, you might not see a change in one day. You might see a little change in maybe a month or two or so. That's like, okay, I think I'm on the right path. I feel good. I think I'm on the right path. And just, I just keep trying to go on from there, and just build upon from there.
15: I love it. You're like Zig Ziglar, man. Everybody wants success. This is not a microwave society where it comes right then and there. All right. It's like a crock pot. It takes time. But in terms of that, we do need those levels of encouragement. We do need those people to speak openly into us. And so you really craft out who's your friend and who's not. You really start to figure those things out in the ruts of life that we're experiencing. And then you lean on your culture. Historically, Nigerian, you know, think of who are those people that come from your culture who are doing what it is that you want to do or what you're striving to do. Who are those good, solid people that allow those things to speak back into you that say, man, this is who I come from. These are the roots of Africa that I come from. Or these are the Nigerian Americans who are doing the thing. Like, it all kind of stems from there. That's why I love my man Akbar Gabija Bahabia. I forget how to say Akbar's last name. But he was greatest ninja, for Ninja Warrior and was the host for so many. He's alumni of mine. And he used to tell me, man, he would lean on his lineage and his heritage when it wasn't working out for him. When football wasn't working out, when he was trying to figure out what to do with the next steps after he retired, he leaned on who he comes from as a people. And that helped propel him to never, never give up. And that was something that his father, who was, obviously Nigerian, came over to the States, kept embedding into him. So those are the things that you lean on and keep them sacred. You and I are going to talk more. Wanted to get you in for that segment. Y'all stay up with Dave. Dave, do you have any social media you want to give to the people? You have anything where people can reach out to or email or anything like that?
14: Email, my first and last name, DaveEhimu@gmail.com. Social media, that is to come in the following days.
15: To come in the following days is coming. Big Dave, we'll catch you. We'll get you in here other times. My man Pat behind the window seal. I love y'all. I respect y'all. Yo, how to stay positive. Mystery keeps the advantage at hand. Punishment versus discipline and broken crayons still color. Don't you throw those crayons away. Love y'all. Respect y'all. Peace.

0: these guys, they go in the gym, they're working out in the gym. They say, man, I'm going to be ready to go out there. You know what? Let's get over there, man. We got more matches.
1: We got more. We got more. Let's talk about the Women's World Championship. Io Sky, who is the queen of the ring, and she's going up against Little Miss Trouble, Liv Morgan. You know, Liv, we've talked about it, I think, for the last several months, generational run of her career these last couple years. And I think Io's been right there with her. Io's somebody who has won the fans over with her in-ring work. It's so smooth. It's so flawless. It's effortless at times. What do you think of these two women battling for the world's championship?
0: I think it's a great matchup. It's really a great matchup. Just because, I mean, you know how I felt about Liv Morgan, you know, some years back. I didn't think she was going to be the chosen one. I didn't think she was going to be the one that was going to rise to the occasion and go out there and become a top-notch worker. I didn't see that. But, man, she put in so much work to be looked at the way she's looked at today, and she's champion. She's championship material. And Io Sky, I'm gonna tell you, second to none. She is truly perhaps the best female wrestler in the world right now today. Truly. No doubt.
1: What makes her so good?
0: Just because, you know, she's from Japan, but she speaks the universal language.
1: Yeah.
0: And she speaks it so well. You know what I mean? And no matter what country you're from, you're going to understand what Io Sky does in the middle of that ring. She translates so well, from that perspective. And that's all it is. When you're a great worker, it's hard. It's really, really hard not to see it. And that's what Io Sky brings to the table. No matter who you are, If you got the pen or the pencil in your hand, you're gonna want to book Io Sky at the top of the card. That's just the way it is.
1: And to me, I think from a stylistic perspective, they match up interestingly, right? Because they're not the same worker at all. The two of them, no. not in any shape, form, or shape, matter, form, anything you want to say. They aren't the same. And I think it's that quintessential styles makes fights between these two.
0: I think so too. Of course, the matchup, you know, the size, you know, definitely comes into play. And you know what they say about that? Styles make fights. You know, that's what's great about this. For two different styles, but still both highly intelligent, high IQ as far as going out there and giving the fans exactly what they want to see. And that, you know, that's the biggest party of the summer, man. That's what they want to get. They want to get some summer slam doses, man. They want to feel the vibe more than anything, man. And that's what it's all about, man. It's here. In the Hall of Fame Countdown on ESPN Radio. ESPN app and Sirius XM Channel 80. You know how I say it, man. Say it with me. Oh, yeah.
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5: Jeff Ward. In the NFL, the customer is king. In college football, the coach is king. It's so weird to me. Everything in the NFL is about you, the consumer. Okay, the NFL will give you the most entertaining product in the most user-friendly ways that it can. It lives and breathes to be in the media business. The messaging now is, and from college football coaches, and they get away with it, is it's about us. It's about us winning. It's about us getting in that tournament. The NFL would say, we don't give a flip what you say, coach. All we care about is the betting public, the fantasy public, and the viewing public. That's all that matters, because that's how we make money. This is why I've said the networks have to take control, and they should start by taking control of scheduling. There, this shouldn't even be a topic. Scheduling should be taken away from the college program. They don't have you in mind, which is weird to me.
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